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Hey, hey, let's get gay, cause stuff is here. 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

This is Rudy Valley again, stepping perhaps a bit out of character in singing a song from Americana, a song that has taken its audiences by storm, which may be explained by its theme, which is both poignant and different. 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

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KCEA.

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Say, Mandy Green, that dark time queen, never seems to hold her man or control, so I am told. Made them all turn on the fan. But she's changed her mind and how. This is how she courts them now. She says, how you feeling? What's your hurry? Deep bow, deep bow, deep bow. How you feeling? What's your hurry? Tell me who you wild about now. You know, I need someone that's sweet and nice, can send my soul straight to paradise. How you feel, but what's your hurry? Dee bow, dee bow, dee bow. Oh, how you feeling? What's your hurry? Be dee and bad and bad and dee ba. How you feeling? What's your hurry? Tell me who you wild about now. You know, I've been to France and I've been to Rome. Nothing that I can't get at home. Oh, how you feeling? What's your hurry?

yeah, yeah, yeah. Beat that thing, brother. Low down. Beat

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Whether it's the driving beat of Benny Goodman's Sing, Sing, Sing, the lyrics that tug at your heart of Vera Lynn's White Cliffs of Dover, or the rhythm that pulls at your feet of Artie Shaw's Dancing in the Dark, it's all right here, the soundtrack of your life on Big Band 89.1 KCEA, the home of the big bands.

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Big

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And everyone'll know, because you done told the blabbering trees. Yes, you did. You told them once before. So that's why it ain't no secret anymore.

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0: a few things.
1: You talking to me?
0: Now who said just what you said? For I know, dear.
1: Oh, no, I've been reading.
0: I'm not bashful. I'm bashful and bashful.
1: I'm beginning to sense that. Yeah.
0: When you're near, I feel so less playhousey. Oh, you make me feel so Mickey Mousey.
1: A well-known lawyer at a place like this.
0: You're

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1: They sang, they came while the sunshine.
0: Agricultural.
1: So let's, oh, let's make hay, hay, hay while the moon shines. My heart's so tick-tock-tickable. Your lips are so lipstickable. You know your ABC, so let's knock-knock.
0: Okay. Never mind. It's so incomprehensible. It doesn't seem quite sensible. And yet I like it. Please, let's not please. It's almost hoi-polloiable. And yet it's quite enjoyable. Ooh, I'm full of rhapsody. Too many people here. Ripping, skipping, lightly bounding.
1: Stop it, knock it.
0: Really? Most astounding.
1: It makes one feel so thrillable.
0: Well, we've exhausted every syllable.
1: I crave frivolity.
0: I've got one left.

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irresistible force such as you. 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You can bet just as sure as you live. 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

Storm got me. They've got me down. Trouble and worry just follows me around. 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Hard luck's my partner. We travel arm in arm. Gonna leave this town, though. Try to get another start. Trying to find a girl who loves me and won't break my heart. But where will I find her? Just can't be found. Oh, the blues sure got me. And I'm cemetery bound.

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Don't you want the heart I gave to you? You can have me if you want me, but you must be mine alone. 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
0: 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In the van.
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morn. 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

I lick him with the pot on the frying pan. I lick him with the pot on the frying pan. I lick him with the pot on the frying pan. Then if I kill him, he had it coming. Ma!

0: Seien Sie, ich bin zerstreut. 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Er kann Sie unmöglich sehen.
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hard to find. 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
1: I may cry.
0: Tune in tomorrow. What a swell party this is. What frails, what frocks.
1: What broads.
0: What furs, what rocks.
1: They're beautiful.
0: Why, I've never seen such gaiety.
1: Neither did I.
0: It's all just too exquis, really.
1: This French champagne.
0: Domestic.
1: So good for the brain. That's what I was going to say.
0: You know, you're a brilliant fellow.
1: Thank you.
0: Drink up, Jack. Please don't eat that glass, my friend. Have you heard about dear Blanche? Got run down by an avalanche.
1: No.
0: Don't worry, she's a game girl, you know. Got up and finished fourth.
1: This kid's got guts.
0: Having a nice time? Grab a line.
1: Have you heard that Mimsy Star?
0: Oh, what now?
1: She got pinched in the Astor Bar.
0: Sauced again, eh?
1: She was stoned.
0: Well, did you ever?
1: Never.
0: What a swell party this is.
2: I'm going to have a drink.
3: I may have a bit of the bubbly myself.
2: I'm going to dance.
3: Don't get hurt.

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1: Nah, let's drink to your wealth.
0: You're my bon ami.
1: Hey, that's French.
0: A

Oh, I know I'm wasting my time to love you. 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

Science, it sends us into space to explore new worlds. 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That's seq.org.

I can't forget the glamour. Your eyes held a tender light, and stars fell on Alabama last night. I never planned in my imagination a situation so heavenly, a fairyland where no one else could enter, and in the center, just you and me, dear. My heart beat like a hammer.

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0: 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I always have to hold his horsey out by the gate, 'cause he always stays so long, the horsey hates to wait.
1: There's

0: never goes away.
1: The man who comes to my house isn't such a dope. He rings the bell and says, I hope, I hope, I hope. I know that he's a salesman by the way he steps inside. He never sells a single thing but walks out.

Greetings, Box Corp. I'm never gonna be a carpenter or a plumber. No, sirree. I'll never be a doctor with an office downtown. I'm gonna be just the man who comes around.

The chap who comes to my house had better watch his footing, for if he isn't careful, he's going to get a booting. He comes and goes so quickly, the neighbors all declare, that he must be surely the little man who wasn't

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0: Over 3.2 million students are victims of bullying each year. 1 in 10 students drop out of school because of repeated bullying. 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Don't be that 56%. 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
1: Learn more about the Sequoia Union High School District at seq.org. That's seq.org.

0: Rachel, I heard some things around in the neighborhood the other day. But you know, Liza, you know, you've been knowing Liza a long time.
1: Yeah.
0: And see, you know, I've never been a girl to talk much. Of course, you're a close neighbor of mine and a good friend and church worker of mine, but I don't like to say much, but I'll tell you something, you know. She said she couldn't hear so well. She says things were very quiet.
1: Yes.
0: And she said if it ever got out, she says, Lord sakes, it'd be a terrible ride.
1: Uh-huh.
0: But listen now, Rachel. Don't go out and say that Liza said anything, will you?
1: No.
0: 'Cause I was doing this a little eavesdropping. I only heard about it.

0: I feel like the Emperor Nero when Rome was a very hot town. Father Knickerbocker, please forgive me. I play while your city burns down. Through all the night, life a fiddle away. It's not the right life, but think of the pay. 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I'll put the fiddle away and I'll say, crazy rhythm, there's the doorway. I'll go my way and you go your way. Crazy rhythm, from now on we're through. Here is where we have a showdown. I'm to hi-hat, you're to low-down. Crazy rhythm, here's goodbye to you.
1: What you gonna do?
0: They say that when the highbrow meets the lowbrow walking along Broadway, soon the highbrow, he has no brow. Ain't it a shame? And you're to blame.

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1: The following program is provided by the Commonwealth Club of California and is broadcast in the public interest here on KCEA.

0: Welcome to the Commonwealth Club of California radio show. I'm Gloria Duffy, co-president and co-CEO of the club, a nonprofit, nonpartisan public forum that presents a wide range of thought leaders on important issues of the day. Michigan Governor Gretchen Whitmer has led her Midwestern state through some pretty intense times, from COVID-19 to contested elections to outbreaks of political violence. Whitmer, author of True Gretch, Young Adult Edition, Lessons for Anyone Who Wants to Make a Difference, joins us today to talk about her advice for confronting and overcoming huge challenges. She's in conversation with Emily Chang, host and executive producer for Bloomberg Originals. Let's hear what they had to say.
1: Thank you. All right, we have a sold out crowd tonight. So thank you everyone for coming. You are in for a treat. Hello and welcome to tonight's Commonwealth World Affairs program. I'm Emily Chang. I'm the host and executive producer at Bloomberg Originals. Make sure your phones are off. We are recording this and you can watch it on YouTube as well. And if you do have any questions for the governor, everyone has a card on their seat. Please fill out the card. We'll collect them. I'll go through as many as I can. You can also add questions in the chat on YouTube. And it is my pleasure now to introduce Gretchen Whitmer, Governor of Michigan, author of True Gretch, what a name. She's out now with the young adult version of the book, Lessons for Anyone Who Wants to Make a Difference. Governor Whitmer is a lifelong Michigander who ran for office at age 29. She served in both state houses and has never lost an election. She's focused on fighting for reproductive rights, ensuring affordable access to healthcare, defending democracy, among many other things. Governor Whitmer, welcome to the Commonwealth Club. Thank you. Go white! Go white! Ooh. It's a lively audience tonight.
2: Well, Spartans are crazy people. There's my Spartans. All right. Michigan State Spartans in the house.
1: Okay. So I thought we'd really rev people up and start strong. I understand your mantra, or one of your mantras, is it's Shark Week. You say it. Tell us what it is.
2: All right. So I'll reverse a little bit okay. And go into the story. So when I was running for governor the first time, I was endorsed by Emily's List, and I was getting ready for my first debate, and they sent a debate coach to come and work with me. And I'd been in office before then, but I'm always eager to learn how to be a better messenger, and so I was excited for this. And ironically, Emily's List sent a man to give me debate advice, you know, this women's organization, but he was great, gave me a lot of great advice. But one of the things he said was, the happy warrior always wins the debate. If you can turn off the volume and look and see who looks like they're having a little more fun, that's probably the person that wins the debate. He said, so my suggestion to you is when you walk into the debate, go right to the podium and take out your pen and put a big smiley face at the top of your paper so you remember to smile. I mean, has anyone ever told you to smile, made you want to smile? Makes you want to punch their nose, right? So I was like, okay, it's a good suggestion, but that's not going to make me smile. And I was trying to think about what would. And in the meantime, between that debate coach and the debate, I went to go see Kevin Hart at Little Caesars Arena, downtown Detroit. And one of the guys opening for him did a, you know, monologue, and he was talking about how empowered women are today. And women are really empowered. It used to be back in the day, if you wanted to see your girlfriend, but she was menstruating, she wouldn't tell you. She'd say something coy like, Aunt Flo is in town. And he said, nowadays, if you talk to your girlfriend and, you know, it's that time of the month, she'll say, oh, you're not coming over because it's Shark Week. Hilarious, right? So for my debates, instead of a smiley face, I wrote SW, MF on the top of my notes. And I love it because it's, you know, it's kind of a nod to women's empowerment, but it also kept me loose and kept me as the happy warrior.
1: the happy and wild warrior, because you are pretty straight up in your book about being kind of a wild child in high school. What was it like growing up, true Gretch?
2: Well, you know, I talk a lot about my parents and my grandparents in this book and my siblings. When I was writing this book, I wrote it because the question that I got more often than not when I was running for re-election was, why on earth do you want to keep doing this? In my first term, I had a polar vortex to navigate 3 weeks into the job, and I know I'm here. You've got your own series of weather events to deal with, but we had a convergence of three storms, and it was negative 55 degrees out. A power company had a fire at one of their plants, and we were worried about losing power for a million people overnight. And that was just the beginning of my first term as governor. Pandemic, demonstrations for racial justice in the wake of George Floyd's murder, 32 recall attempts against me. I mean, Gavin had one. I'm joking because his was way more serious than any of mine were. We're friends. It's just a joke. But on top of it, there was a plot to kidnap and kill me.
1: Mm-hmm. We're going to talk about that.
2: And so the question of why do you want to run again? It was an understandable question. But for me, there was no doubt that I needed to not just run, but win, to show that this kind of behavior is not going to get rewarded. I'm not going to turn away and I'm not going to lose this. And so I wrote this book to really put out 10 things that I learned over the course of my life that helped me as governor navigate all the ups and downs. And I'm very honest about it. You know, I'm a flawed human being. I am not perfect. Mm-hmm. One of my favorite and least favorite quotes in the book is from my father, who in my first election, someone interviewed him when I was running for the State House of Representatives in 2000. And they said, you know, what do you think about your daughter running? Is she ready for this? And he said, well, Gretchen knows she's not special. like it sounds terrible, right? But what he meant was, and I know he meant this because he's always taught my siblings and me this, is we're not better than anybody else. We're human beings. No one is born better than anyone else. And we have a duty to, if we've got opportunities to help others, we have a duty to serve. And I think that's really what the book was all about, putting out some light in what I knew would be a heavy year, the election year last year. I had no idea how heavy and how long we would have this you know, moment in our country, but that's what it's all about. And so I'm pretty raw in sharing what
1: very raw
2: life's really like. Yeah. But I don't think I'm better than anyone else. I've made a lot of mistakes. I've learned from it. And it's all helped me be the leader that I am today.
1: Speaking of your family, I mean, you grew up in a political family. Your mom worked for the Michigan Attorney General. Your dad was a Republican, worked for many Michigan governors. When you went down your political path, did it feel like kind of a, you know, destined to be or a birthright? Or is it something you rebelled against?
2: You know what? Both my folks are lawyers. And my master plan, you know, I was talking to these bright young women here who are co-presidents in the Model UN, by the way. They're way ahead of the game from where I was.
1: Yes, Liston, Ava, in the audience.
2: And but when I was their age, I thought I was going to be a sports broadcaster. That's what my master plan was. And when I was at Michigan State, right down the road from the state capitol, my father suggested that I go do an internship down at the Capitol, that so few people understand government. And state government in particular was so accessible and that I should go check it out. And maybe I hate it, but maybe I learned something and fall in love with it. And I'm really glad that he suggested that. It changed everything for me. I became very passionate about public policy and thought that this might be, you know, a way for me to do good work that I feel really good about, and that makes a difference for people, and it changed everything for me. So it was not something I was destined to do, but something that I grew to really appreciate the importance of.
1: Now, you famously, I don't know if you're wearing it today, but rep your home state all the way down to your lipstick.
2: Yep.
1: Lip Bar, right? A Detroit brand.
2: Yes.
1: Are you wearing it today?
2: I'm not. I've been taking so much allergy medicine. I'm so dry, so I've got like lip gloss on today, but I always try to support women businesses and Black women businesses. If there are great products that come out of Michigan, it's the greatest thing. So the Lip Bar is this business in Detroit, Michigan, and she makes these fabulous lipsticks. And I was wearing one of the bright pink ones so often. Pink's a big color in my life.
1: I believe it was called Playmate.
2: It was called Playmate. But I wore it so much, and so many people went to buy it because I was repping it, that they've changed it to Big Grudge.
1: Yeah. You know, on that note, you don't seem to hide your femininity, but use it as a tool for empowerment. Can you explain that? Because it is somewhat different from many women politicians, female business leaders who felt that they can't do that.
2: You know, I feel really fortunate. At 54 years old, I am the first in some ways, but I am not the first in many ways. And I recognize all the women who walked through the fire before me made it easier for me to show up as I am. You know, Governor Jennifer Granholm, who you are very familiar with, she was our former energy secretary and native Californian. She was the first woman governor in Michigan. And, you know, when you look at Governor Granholm's portrait in the Michigan Capitol, it reminds me that as the first, you know, she was very mindful of not being too feminine. She was the first woman governor. She wanted to be taken seriously and didn't want to stand out for anything other than her ideas. She cut her hair very short. She never wore a dress or a skirt or even, you know, much color, frankly. She wanted to be taken seriously. And she served at a really tough time in Michigan history. She did a very good job as our governor. And because she walked through the fire first, I can show up as I am or more comfortably as I am. I'm also 54 and I'm at a stage in life where, you know, I don't have the energy or interest in trying to be something that I'm not. I've got to be who I am. And I think it's very liberating to see younger generations that are coming after me who are very comfortable with who they are at a much earlier age than I ever was. And I take very seriously my duty to try to make it easier for those that come after me too.
1: Speaking of that, it's the young adult version of the book that's out this year. The original came out last year. And I think there should be a young adult version of every book, but for grownups as well, because it's such a fun, breezy, but really impactful read. And you walk through all of these life lessons. There's a Q&A with your two daughters at the end, which is really awesome. As a parent, I find it hard to explain to my kids what is going on in our country right now. How do we explain to our children why we're living in such a divided time?
2: Mm-hmm. Well, I don't know that I'm an expert in child rearing. I have raised two kids, and I'm really proud of them. I think that the challenges that their generation confronts right now are so unique compared to what my life was like growing up. You know, raising kids at home during a time when there were people demonstrating with long guns on the front lawn of the governor's residence, mm-hmm. Necessitated a lot of hard, very direct conversations earlier than I ever would have wanted to have them with my kids. I find that listening to my kids, I've learned a lot too. I talk a little bit about this in the book, but when I was in the state Senate, I

0: knew this would be in the news. I had to talk to my young children about this, and obviously I'd try to do it in an age-appropriate way. I went to work the next day, and hundreds of people had reached out to say that they had a similar story. And 10 years later, as governor, I signed the repeal of that very law. And I tell that story.
1: Thank you.
0: I tell that story because we are living through really hard times right now. These are important fights, and they are worth having. And sometimes it takes longer than it should to get the right result. It's harder than it should be many times. And yet we're in that right now. And that was the lesson that I was talking about in that chapter. But being really as honest as age appropriate with my kids, I found was so helpful in navigating all of the kind of trauma that we've taken on since I've been governor in particular, but certainly tough stuff that's going on. But, you know, I don't know that I've got really constructive. I know you and I were chatting, you've got three boys and a little girl, and you worry about all the different things that are competing for their attention and how I think isolated so many boys have been feeling in our country. And I think you're asking a really smart question. And I hope as you learn and as I learn that we do better and that we don't see so many boys turning away or turning to destructive means.
1: That moment where you revealed that you were sexually assaulted on the House floor actually catapulted you into the national spotlight. How do you think about the way personal trauma, your own personal trauma, has sort of shaped and defined a big portion of your career?
0: But, you know, I have had the benefit of talking with different therapists throughout my life. You know, I got divorced. I went through couples therapy. I met an incredible therapist once, many years ago. I saw for, you know, maybe a year or so. And we talked a lot about trauma. And one of the things I know is she used this analogy for me, and it's really helped me. You know, I'm an optimist by nature, and I've learned to laugh in hard situations. I learned that skill from my mother. But finding purpose in hard times can be really challenging. And she used this example. She said, every one of us is a ball of clay. And life sometimes carves things away from us. And it's not fair. It's not right. It's not deserved. But it happens. And I'm specifically thinking about my sexual assault when I was in college. Took away my sense of security, my sense of self, a number of other ways that it hurt me individually. She said, but it hollowed you out in a way, but it also made you a vessel that you can carry water. Now you have purpose. And I love that because I'm not suggesting that every horrible thing that happens, that there's a silver lining. There's not. But I have found purpose in that. It took me 25 years to find my voice as a survivor. I hadn't told anyone. And when I did, it was really scary. Mm-hmm. But now I count myself as not just a survivor, but an advocate, a force for good. And I know that this instance has driven me to make Michigan a better place, a safer place, a more just place. And I think that helps me make peace with some of that. Mm-hmm. Now, trauma, you know, there's a lot, right? Everyone probably has some traumatic event in their life. And pandemic was traumatic for lots of people, right? Loss of loved ones, et cetera. The plot to kidnap and kill me, I don't think I've processed yet, mm-hmm. Mm-hmm. to be honest. And I'm going to have to do that at some point. And one of the things I talk about in the book is that I want to learn something in every conversation.
1: Right.
0: I love to listen to people. I love to ask questions. I want to learn something. And when you're listening, it makes you a better leader. And it's made me a better governor. I'd like to meet with maybe one or two of the plotters.
1: So I've been dying to ask you about this because I you know, I've seen that you've said that. You know, first of all, what part of that still lives with you? Like, is there an ever-present fear? How do you even go to work every day?
0: First, you know, I've got wonderful state police detail. Mm-hmm. They keep me safe. I've never worried about my individual safety because I'm with the state police 24/7. Mm-hmm. I'd worry about people around me when there were, you know, threats that people who didn't have the type of security that I have. But I do carry it with me. I go into rooms and I'm often scanning to see, is there

0: anyone that looks like, you know, they could be threatening. Mm-hmm. And it's a bummer because I love people. I would love nothing more than to walk into a diner and just sit down with a stranger and start talking, especially someone who looks like they have a very different reality than I do, because that's where I can learn something. That's where I can ask a question. What's going on in your life? What do you need? What stands in your way of achieving the life that you want? How can I help as governor? But I can't do that anymore. And it's a bummer. It's changed kind of my comfort level in just jumping in. Now I still do it when I get the opportunity, but those opportunities are harder and rarer.
1: And yet you want to talk to them.
0: I would like to understand.
1: Why?
0: I would like to understand, you know, in a country of 330 million people, where lots of governors were doing the same thing that I was doing in terms of the directives, et cetera, there's only 12 who singled out a governor to kidnap and kill her. And those were my people. Mm-hmm. And I'd like to understand why. I'd like to ask the question, what was going on in your life? What was the assumption that you were making? What was happening so that I can understand why did this happen here? And maybe there's something to learn that'll make me a better governor or a better person. And maybe there's not. Maybe it would just be a waste of time. But I think it would be healing for me to be able to ask the question, mm-hmm. and be able to show one of the people. I don't want to sit with all 12 of them. But there were a couple who cooperated with the government and testified against their co-conspirators. Mm-hmm. And I wrote that I thought that should be taken into consideration when they were sentenced, because they helped in the end. But I'd like to ask that question. Mm-hmm. And I think it to show them that I'm just a human being too. You know, I'm an ordinary person. I've got an extraordinary job and I'm serving in extraordinary times, but I'm just a regular person like everyone else.
1: And this is a plot that was foiled, luckily. We've recently seen that unimaginable violence against public figures can happen. What responsibility do leaders have to change the rhetoric, turn down the temperature?
0: A tremendous amount. I think anyone with a platform has a duty to speak out against it, to do everything to bring down the temperature. That's been the phrase I've been using since the beginning of the pandemic, when I looked out the window of my office, and I think there are pictures that I took from my phone that are in the book from my office window. They had a big demonstration at the Michigan Capitol. And, you know, Michigan is a union state. There were Confederate flags on the Capitol lawn. There were Nazi, you know, pictures of me with a Hitler mustache saying Heil Hitler. I mean, there was someone carrying around a dark-haired Barbie with a noose on her neck. I mean, I couldn't believe what I was saying. Whitmer's the reason we need the Second Amendment sign on a car right outside from my window. And I was taking pictures, and then it dawned on me, why am I standing in a window? These people have guns and they're writing. I mean, it's terrible. Like, and I backed off and I thought, but you know, there's something going on in this country, and there are too many leaders who are fomenting the hate against one another. And I have personally asked everyone from the White House to my colleagues to turn down the temperature. We saw what happened to Nancy Pelosi's husband. We saw what happened in Minnesota. We saw what happened to Charlie Kirk. This doesn't get better unless we're all saying that it's unacceptable in this democracy and all using our platforms to turn down the hate. Mm-hmm.
1: President Trump told you he wouldn't pardon your alleged kidnappers. Is that what you want? And are you confident that he will keep that promise?
0: Yeah, you know, I have talked to him twice about it. He made some off-the-cuff remarks that he was thinking about it, that he thought that they were railroaded or whatever. And I called him up and talked to him about it. And then I wrote him a letter about it as well. And I shared a bunch of information in that letter, as well as my statement at the sentencing, my victim impact statement. And has said he wouldn't, and he's not done it yet, and I'm hopeful that that stands. You know, I have been not shy about sharing what I need to get done in Michigan with this president. Mm-hmm. That's my job. I've also not been shy to call him up when I think he's wrong and tell him that I want him to consider this and ask that he does. And so far that issue is okay at the moment.
1: Well, let's speak about how that relationship has evolved. You walk through so many seminal moments in your career in the book. You get right into the pandemic right away. You issued some of the toughest stay-at-home orders in the country. Looking back, what would you say to yourself and what would you do differently?
0: I think if I could go back in a time machine with all the knowledge that we have today, of course I would do some things differently. I think every governor in the country, if they're being honest, would say the same thing. I mean, none of us wants to relive that, but it's also important to remember that the last pandemic was the 1918 flu. And we were talking to the best experts and we were worried that like 1918, it would disproportionately hit children. And so we took kids out of school. And that actually it was older adults that were more vulnerable in this pandemic. And that loss of schooling has been very challenging for our kids to recover from. And so that's just one example of, if I could go back with the knowledge we have now, how might we have done things a little bit different? But when I went on the national news and I said that the Trump administration did not have a national strategy, I don't regret doing that. It was accurate. It was the truth. I was trying to desperately get masks and gloves and PPE for our doctors and nurses. Detroit was one of the hot spots at the same time New York, Chicago, and New Orleans were. We had refrigerated trucks outside of our hospitals because we had so many, our morgues were full. And we didn't even have gloves and doctors were re-wearing masks. Like I just wanted the basics. And the response was, we're not a shipping clerk, go find it yourselves. And so I went on the national news because I was desperately looking for these items. And we got a lot of help after that, but the White House was very angry that I made that observation. And that's when I started getting called that woman from Michigan.
1: Especially for the young adult audience. How do you think about encouraging young people to feel empowered the way you have felt empowered to be who you are and say what you want to say and wear the lipstick that you want to wear, you know, especially in this environment?
0: I often talk about this young man, Henry, who started volunteering on my campaign when he was 16 years old. He would drive in, he was in high school, and he started working on the campaign. I've known him for 8 years now. He just graduated from college, and I hired him as one of my full-time team members. But Henry at 16 didn't even have a vote, but he made a big difference in my campaign. He made a big difference, and young people have got the longest, most important stake in the outcome of any election because they're going to live with the results and impact of it longer than any of the rest of us are. And so I love to encourage and listen to and try to plant seeds in our young people to run for office, to stay engaged in it. And when I do my trainings, the Fight Like Hell trainings, we got so many young people showing up. And in Michigan, we had the highest youth voter turnout in the country in 2022. And I think that's why.
1: Something to be proud of?
0: Something very much to be proud of.
1: All right. Big Gretch, everyone. Thank you. I hope I can call you Big Gretch.
0: Absolutely. My favorite nickname.
1: Thank you.
0: Thank you, Emily. That was awesome.
1: Thank you. That was so
0: Thank
1: great.
0: You.
1: Thank
0: you. You.
1: Thank you so much.
0: Thank you.
2: 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Today, you heard Michigan Governor Gretchen Whitmer in conversation with Bloomberg Originals host and executive producer Emily Chang. 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

0: I loved playing high school sports. I loved the competition, the camaraderie, the bands, the crowds, all the pageantry, and I wanted to keep playing. But I graduated. No colleges called, and neither did the pros. So, to stay close to the game I loved, I decided to become a high school official. You know, a referee. When I played high school sports, I learned the importance of integrity, good sportsmanship, and respect for the rules. Now, as a high school official, I get to help model these same values to others. Maybe the colleges and the pros didn't call, but the kids did. And now, I'm enjoying the competition, the camaraderie, the bands, the crowds, and all the pageantry of high school sports all over again.
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beans grow by the billions, so they've got to find those extra cups to fill. They got an awful lot of coffee in Brazil. 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

need savor. 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

the knockers in my carcass. Holy! 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

It's all right here. The soundtrack of your life. 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On Big Band 89.1 KCEA. The home of the big band.

is another one of those beautiful days here in our neighborhood. Also known as the Street of Swing, the place to find bands, great and small, soothing and exciting, vocal and instrumental, and always, always 100% groovy, especially on this show, which is called the Mighty Fine Music Show. Aha, it's Mighty Fine Music with me, Mike Plaskett, and we got Benny Goodman here, and counting ready to kick off his band, not a stomp, not a flag waver, but nevertheless, one of his biggest early hits, around mid-1936, Benny sold a ton of these. It's called You Turn the Tables on Me.

I know you recognize that. The Bee Gees, You Turned the Tables on Me, starring Helen Ward on the vocal. She really helped Benny sell a lot of copies of that. This is Mike Plaskett on the Mighty Fine Music Show. And here we bring you a lot of energetic entertainers and enterprising band leaders and incomparably talented sidemen. Can we say that? Can we say sidemen or side persons? Later on, there'll be more Benny. And as an admirer of Benny Goodman's singing, I'm happy to suggest that you hang around. You'll hear a record of his that is really quite catchy. But let's keep it rolling right now as we bring on two other top-tier leaders who were definitely non-singing, Tommy Dorsey and Glenn Miller. Coming up, a fine live stage version of Tuxedo Junction, and immediately, this fine 1941 version of I'm Nobody's Baby with Bunny Berrigan on trumpet, Connie Haynes at the microphone.

smile is refreshing, your kisses are unique. 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There's 7 million people in New York, 50 million Frenchmen in Paris, not to mention such as the English, the Irish, the Italians, the Dutch. You're the only one for me.

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Yeah, we just now enjoyed Marty Gross, the guitarist, teller of stories, singer of songs, one of the most entertaining artists in jazz. Marty Gross with a 1970s rendition of You're Not the Only Oyster in the Stew. That piece remembered as a Fats Waller specialty. Previously, we heard a neat live performance by Glenn Miller of Tuxedo Junction, Clyde Hurley featured on the trumpet, and Tommy Dorsey's record of I'm Nobody's Baby, Bunny Berrigan on the trumpet. Dear friends, you're listening to a show that's chock full of mighty fine music, and right now get a load of these two items coming up. Another one featuring Bunny Berrigan and an excellent, excellent Bing Crosby. The first one is a fine studio recording on Victor by the same great Berrigan band we've been talking about. He was never any competition for Bing Crosby, but Bunny also was an accomplished singer, and his work was a great kick, as you're about to hear on 'Cause My Baby Says It's So.

Now we are rehearsing for a very swell affair. The annual celebration, all the gentry will be there. When General Grant to Ireland came, he took me by the hand. Says he, I never saw the lights of McNamara.

Christmas, Uncle Julius sent from Sweden, I did come to play with McNamara's band and beat the big bass drum. And when I march along the street, the ladies think I'm grand. They shout, there's Uncle Julius playing and with an Irish band. Oh, I wear a bunch of shamrocks and a uniform of green. And I'm the funniest looking Swede that you have ever seen. There's O'Briens and Ryans and Sheans and Means, they come from my

In the late 1940s, full of merriment and joy, 'twas Bing Crosby and one of his many songs with an Irish theme, McNamara's Band. Bing was preceded by Bunny Berrigan, who brilliantly played and sang Just Because My Baby Says It's So. You're listening to Swing Street Radio, where the show is called, facetiously but sincerely, Mighty Fine Music, also known as It's Okay If You Like That Sort of Thing. I'm Mike Plaskett. Now you are in for a treat. Just about everybody recognizes clarinetist bandleader Benny Goodman as a brilliant musical artist. His ad-lib solos were full of musical surprises. His fluency on his instrument was a marvel. BG thrilled not only the public, but also the very top ranks of professional musicians. The band he put together in the mid-1930s was a huge success in person, on radio, and in the movies. Benny's singing, by comparison, was hardly his claim to fame. Maybe his instrumental virtuosity and his celebrity crowded singing out. Here comes a portion of one of the first records he made with the name Benny Goodman on the label. It comes from 1930. The band consisted of some of his fellow studio musicians. I know you'll hear what I mean when I say Benny doesn't sing like a vocalist. He sings like a jazz musician.

That was Benny Goodman's first ever recorded vocal, made on November the 7th, 1930. Incidentally, on the previous day, November 6th, 1930, Benny played his clarinet on the Red Nichols record of the same song.

That day, the singer was none other than the song's composer, Harold Arlen. The next day, Harold Arlen was elsewhere, so it fell to Benny. It was his date, so he jumped in to sing. Good job, Benny.

Now we're about to jump ahead 13 years to listen to Benny's 1943 band. You'll hear them on a broadcast from Ithaca, New York. They do a song that they had filmed in Hollywood a couple of months earlier. Eddie Sauter wrote the swinging arrangement, and Benny is just great singing a song about a girl who works in a defense plant. It's called Minnie's in the Money.

There you heard another one of those tunes based on the chords to I Got Rhythm. This one was called Pom Pom, played by pianist Joe Sullivan and his Cafe Society Orchestra. Earlier, we heard a great swinger, a live shot by Benny Goodman from 1943, entitled Minnie's in the Money. This is the Mighty Fine Music Show, brought to you on Swing Street Radio. I'm Mike Plaskett.

Welcome back to the Mighty Fine Music Show on Swing Street Radio. You're likely to find the mood to be quite jolly and jovial now as you listen to Bobby Darin and Johnny Mercer with the big band of Billy May.

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1: That record came out in 1961, and it has yet to be exceeded for musical fun. I'm looking forward to getting some confirmation that Billy May wrote the arrangement. I think he did, and he certainly led the band. Johnny Mercer and Bernie Hannigan wrote the song in 1937. Mercer and Bobby Darin duetted. Wow, that's mighty fine music. And there's still more to come. We have lined up records by Ziggy Ellman, Tommy Tucker, Lee Wiley, and immediately, the English pianist Keith Nichols leading some fine jazz friends and the Royal Northern Sinfonia Orchestra. You're going to hear them play live and in stereo the Paul Whiteman version of the Big Spider Beck composition, Riverboat Shuffle.

There was the band known as Tommy Tucker Time. Tommy Tucker Time being the sort of trademark or stage name of bandleader Gerald L. Doppler. He lived from 1903 to 1989, and what a great bandleader. Ain't It a Shame About Mame was his 1940 recording from the Bing Crosby film Rhythm on the River. It was sung in the picture by the young Broadway actress Mary Martin. On the Tommy Tucker record, the singer was the very popular Amy Arnell. Still to come, Ziggy Elman, Frank Powers, Charlie Barnett, and right now the fine band of Billy Butterfield, all lined up in musical support of Miss Lee Wiley.

0: Oh boy. Drummer Hal Smith sang on There's a Cabin in the Pines. Charlie Bonnet chipped in with his 1941 Swing Low Sweet Chariot. Ziggy Elman played his clarion trumpet on Am I Blue? This is Mike Plaskett. Oh, so glad to have had you aboard for today's show. We ended up with some really hot stuff. Now, thank yous go out to Scott Wenzel of Mosaic Records, to Tom Lord for his online jazz discography, and bravo to the angels and sainted musicians who picked up their horns and tooted sweetly, creating such fine, I mean mighty fine, music. Very nice job, everybody.
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Hello there, and welcome to another edition of Jack Ellsworth's Memories in Melody. My name's Matt Taylor. I'm Jack's grandson, and I'm thrilled to have you join us here as we get ready to play some more of your favorite recordings, all the greatest tunes from the greatest artists, nothing but the very best on Memories in Melody. We're going to get things rolling as usual with our main man, Frank Sinatra. Here's Old Blue Eyes and a great number called If I Had You.

The sweet voice of Natalie Cole and Let There Be Love. Just before that, the one and only Frank Sinatra and If I Had You. Thanks for joining us on Memories and Melody. We've got plenty more timeless classics coming your way. Up next, the Mills Brothers and Opus One.

After the Rain, that's Count Basie and his orchestra, only here on Jack Ellsworth's Memories in Melody. A moment ago, June Christie stomping at the Savoy. Thank you for joining us. We've got a lot more of your favorites coming on up. Right now, Rosemary Clooney, I've Got You Under My Skin.

That's Harry James in the band. I'm in the market for you. Before that, Rosie Clooney, I've got you under my skin. Thanks for joining us on Jack Ellsworth's Memories in Melody. My name's Matt Taylor. I'm Jack's grandson, playing all your favorite ballads, blues, and big bands, too, old and new, and all the classics from the golden age of American popular music. We're moving right along today. Still got a lot more of your favorite tunes coming up right now. It's Michael Bublé. Here he is with You Make Me Feel So Young.

Ray Anthony and his orchestra with Blue Velvet. Before that, Steve Lawrence and Now That We're in Love. Thank you for hanging out with us here on Jack Ellsworth's Memories in Melody. My name's Matt Taylor, and I'm happy to have you here with us as we play some more of your favorites, your timeless classics, and the great ballads, blues, and big bands, too. We're going to be continuing all the music in just a moment with Lionel Richie and Barbara Streisand and The Way We Were. So stay tuned for more of your favorites and more of the best, my Poppy's music, here on Swing Street Radio.

You're listening to Memories in Melody with the sweet voice of Doris Day, and It Could Happen to You. Before that, Sinatra with a piece arranged and conducted by Nelson Riddle featuring the Hollywood Strings Quartet. That's I Couldn't Sleep a Wink Last Night. Let's turn it over now to Joni James and Smoke Gets in Your Eyes.

Henry Mancini and the orchestra with Dreamsville, only on Jack Ellsworth's Memories in Melody. Before that, Joni James and Smoke Gets in Your Eyes. We've still got plenty more of your favorites coming on up, so don't change that dial. Right after these words, it's the Fantastic Strings Orchestra and Smile.

0: 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Don't worry, we've still got plenty more of your favorites coming on up, so don't change that dial. 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

Come rain or come shine with the divine Sarah Vaughan, only on Jack Ellsworth's Memories in Melody. And just prior, the man himself, Frank Sinatra, with a great recording in 1970 of Something, written by George Harrison in 1969. And just by the way Frank sings that one, you can tell he's got a personal connection to it. He was quoted as saying at the time that it was the greatest love song of the past 50 years. And you can certainly hear his admiration for the piece in that recording, just pouring his heart and soul into it. Nothing like it. We're going to turn now to another great talent, someone I very much admire, a great singer and dancer, Mr. Gene Kelly. Here's a timeless classic, the title song from the MGM musical, Singing in the Rain.

I'm Matt Taylor, and you're listening to Jack Ellsworth's Memories in Melody for all the greatest tunes from the greatest artists. That's Percy Faith and his orchestra and a fun rendition of Rhythm of the Rain. Thank you for joining us. We got a lot more classics coming up before we leave you today. And after these words, it's a real classic from Louis Armstrong, so don't change that dial. All of the best tunes from the best artists only here on Jack Ellsworth's Memories in Melody. All your favorites continue right now with a timeless classic from Mr. Louis Armstrong. Here's What a Wonderful World.

I'm in the Mood for Love, the great voice of Al Martino on Memories in Melody. And just before that, another number closely associated with Al Martino. That was Nat King Cole singing it, however. That's Stay as Sweet as You Are. Thank you so much for being here with us. We love hanging out with you and sharing all your favorites. Right now, we're going to bring you some Linda Ronstadt. Here she is with Am I Blue?

0: Timeless classics is what we're all about here on Jack Ellsworth's Memories in Melody, and that was one of them right there. Glenn Miller and his orchestra with Moonlight Serenade. Before that, Johnny Mansingers and Love Me With All Your Heart. Thank you for tuning our way. My name's Matt Taylor, and I'm happy to be bringing you all these classic hits. We've got more of your favorites and a few more moments left with you, so don't miss out on any of these great tunes here on Swing Street Radio.
1: Looking for future leaders we can trust and believe in? 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And it's about respect for officials, opponents, the rules, and each other. The result? It transcends sports. It gives us hope for the future. High school sports. There's so much more than just a game.
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Following Lady Gaga and Tony Bennett with I Can't Give You Anything But Love, that's the sound of Louis Belson on the drums and four plus more. Thanks for hanging out here with us today and enjoying all the great ballads, blues, and big bands too, old and new, here on Swing Street Radio.

Hearing those voices one after the next is almost too much to handle. That was first Whitney Houston with I Will Always Love You, and then Lady Ella Fitzgerald just now with Misty. Thanks for joining us on Jack Ellsworth's Memories in Melody, bringing a few more tunes your way before we've got to close up shop today. Right now, we're going to turn it over to Barry Manilow. Here's I'll Never Smile Again.

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This is Matt Taylor saying God bless you, thank you for listening, and thank you for letting me share your memories in melody.

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This is Marie Green. This V-disc we've made for you is a little out of the ordinary because all we did was just sort of get together and take off our shoes, relax, and try to create one of those soft, mellow moods. Singing with me on this record is a fellow we discovered here on V-discs. His name is Joe Dosh. It's the first record he's ever made, and I hope you'll like him as much as all of us do. Oh, yes, the name of the song? Well, it's easy to remember.

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People like Frank Sinatra, Billie Holiday, Nat King Cole. 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

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But with too much concentration on a certain situation, please, Mr. Hemingway, when you offer me anything I see, can you blame me if I obey? 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

0: It may not require a textbook, but it's filled with valuable lessons. It may not take place in a classroom, but it's an ideal environment for learning. It may not involve a diploma, but it can help prepare California's young people for life. It's high school sports. High school sports can play a critical role in a student's overall education. In fact, studies show that students that participate in high school sports are more likely to enjoy greater levels of achievement in their academic lives. If you think high school sports are only about competition, think again. Better yet, think about attending a high school sporting event in your community. You'll be amazed by what you see. High school sports, a winning part of a complete education.
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of a cave, south of the border, I roam back one day. There in a veil of white, by candlelight, she knelt to pray. The mission bells told me that I mustn't stay. South of the border, down Mexico way.

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The Swing Era, Saturday mornings at 9 Pacific on the home of the big bands, 89.1, KCEA.

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Hey there, it's Matt Taylor, host of Memories in Melody. I'm often asked to describe the kind of music we play, and I tell you it varies from artists like Billie Holiday to Tony Bennett, from Nat King Cole to Harry Connick Jr. It's the ballads that emerged from the jazz age and the blues that survived the Depression to the big band tunes that won the war. 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

Dear gentlefolk of Newport, or maybe I should say hats and cats, I want you to lend an ear because, I want you to hear some really shimmering sharps and flaps. For these cozy virtuosi, just about the greatest in the trade, are fixing to show you now precisely how, or approximately, jazz music is made. Well, you take some skins, jazz begins, and you take a bass. Man, now we're getting someplace. Take a box,

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KCEA.

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